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1: Welcome to the Line on Agriculture Report. This is Lori Boyer for the Ag Information Network. USDA economist Michael McConnell sums up the latest cattle on feed report released by USDA.
2: We have more animals coming into the feedlots, fewer of them leaving. And so that is how we end up with the higher inventory on May 1 versus a year ago.
1: Total cattle inventory was up 2% from last year, with 6% of cattle placements up from a year ago. Marketings were down 10% from the previous year.
2: That continues the pattern that we've seen through much of the year, where we've seen slower rate of marketings out of feedlots, as well as slower steer and heifer slaughter. But much of that is likely due to the fact that although beef prices have been increasing and seasonally have been higher than a year ago, the price for fed cattle right now has also been increasing, but at a higher rate. Margins for packers are not as strong now.
1: Due to extreme dry and drought conditions. Another trend we are starting to see in the industry that is surfacing more and more. Cattle are getting bigger, but they're also spending a lot more time on feed. For years, the industry standard was roughly 120 days on feed to finish an animal. That benchmark has shifted. Today, far more cattle are being fed out to around 190 days, a dramatic increase that reflects the push for heavier carcass weights. Producers say the longer feeding period has become more common across the industry, reshaping everything from feedlot management to market expectations. With today's Line on Agriculture Report, I'm Lori Boyer for the Ag Information Network.
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4: 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Yet we have never seen such an assault on farming and our food supply as we do today. From fuel to fertilizer, farmers are facing unprecedented economic challenges. This is why agriculture news that farmers receive comes from the Ag Information Network, reaching coast to coast. 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
5: This is Tim Hamrich of the Ag Information Network with your Farm of the Future report. With milk consumption declining over the past decade, dairy producers are looking for ways to rebuild consumer demand. Jennifer Glover, co-owner of Mountain Fresh Creamery, says giving consumers a firsthand look at modern dairy farming has helped them rebuild confidence in their dairy products and encourage more regional milk consumption.
6: We built a room where people can see from the room into the parlor and watch the cows being milked. They can see into the tank room so we can talk to them about milk quality, how milk is one of the only foods that never touches human hands, so it's the safest food you can consume. When people come to our farm, they get a sample of whole milk, they get a sample of chocolate milk, and they get a scoop of ice cream. 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
4: Farm to Table, David Sparks, Idaho Ag Today. 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And Linda Ryder is one of the people that made it happen. Though Linda lost her hard-fought battle with cancer in December of 2025, her passion as an advocate for agriculture and the family farmer and rancher live on. Here she is.
9: I would describe this event as a wonderful field trip that we provide for fifth graders from Kootenai County school districts that include Post Falls, Lakeland, and Coeur d'Alene school districts. And we give them a full day of stations, different learning opportunities, plus a hamburger lunch that's monetarily provided by the Idaho Beef Council. And every kid gets to do a horse-drawn wagon ride, which is a lot of times the hit of the whole thing. I would like them to know that farming is important, agriculture is important, and that people in agriculture care about their animals and they care about their land, so that it can be an ongoing for however many years, because we all need to eat.
4: The first year, they hosted 335 students, and over the years, it has turned into a four-day event with nearly 2,000 students. The full name is the Kootenai County Farm-to-Table Agriculture Education Activity Days.
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1: 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The year was 1899. The Old West was winding down, and then an event happened that put it back on the front page throughout the country.
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1: On May 30, 1899, a stagecoach was robbed. Nothing new about that. Hundreds had been robbed before. But this time, one of the two holdup people was a woman. Her name was Pearl Hart. She was born Pearl Taylor in 1878. Pearl was a small, slight woman who looked very much like a boy. At the age of 16, she married a ne'er-do-well by the name of William Hart. All he cared about was liquor and gambling. Not wanting that kind of life, Pearl left him on several occasions. Wherever she would go, William seemed to show up, swear that he had changed, and then Pearl would take him back. He would spend whatever money she had, and then they would separate. Finally, having her fill in 1898, she sent her two children back east and headed for Phoenix, Arizona, where she was a waitress. Pearl met another man, also of less than stellar character. The man's name was Joe Boot. By now, Pearl had become streetwise. Although

0: She maintained the persona of a naive victim. She talked Joe into joining her in a stage robbery. Pearl was able to convince him that it would be easy and no one would get hurt. The holdup went well. They came away with about $400 and a couple of pistols. But that's where going well ended. After leaving the robbery scene, Pearl and Joe got lost. It started raining, and they had to spend a wet, restless night under a tree. The next morning, they were awakened by a rifle poking them in the ribs. It was the sheriff's posse. The next time we're together, we'll see how this shy, quiet woman became a famous celebrity who even appeared in Cosmopolitan magazine. You've just heard another story from Old West Radio. I'm Dakota Livesay.
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9: Salt Lake City is reportedly the front runner among Western cities to score an expansion MLB team. That, according to USA Today, who says the pair of MLB expansion teams are likely to land in Nashville and Salt Lake City. The expansion teams are set to be awarded by 2029. Sacramento, Portland, and Vancouver are among the other cities in the West that are trying to land a team. Salt Lake City possibly picking up a Major League Baseball team. Hey, it's 47 degrees here in Montpelier. We've got news, weather, sports, text in topic all coming up in this hour. We'll also check in on birthdays at half past the hour and the community calendar. It's all happening here on The Wave.
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11: NBC News Radio, I'm Michael Kastner. A Trump endorsement is helping Ken Paxton to win a GOP primary runoff of the U.S. Senate in Texas. More from Mark Mayfield.
12: Speaking to reporters Tuesday night, the state attorney general praised his opponent, incumbent Republican Senator John Cornyn.
13: John has dedicated much of his life to serving Texas. He's worked diligently for years to help Texas. And for that spirit of service to the Lone Star State and our nation, I'm very grateful. Thank you, John.
12: It was just last week that President Trump announced his endorsement of Paxton, effectively turning the race on its head. Cornyn was seeking his fifth term, while Paxton represents what some see as a more MAGA loyalist candidate in a race that has divided Republicans. Paxton will face Democratic State Representative James Tallarico in the November midterms.
11: Nine people are still missing after a large chemical tank ruptured at a paper mill in southwestern Washington state. A 900,000-gallon tank holding corrosive chemicals imploded Tuesday morning in the town of Longview, that's just north of Portland, Oregon, killing at least one person. Cowlitz 2 Fire and Rescue Chief Scott Goldstein says a tragedy of this size affects everyone in a small community.
14: The people who are responders here have friends and relatives that work on site. It is something that is impactful, and we have support networks to support the workers as well as the emergency responders.
11: On Tuesday night, officials announced they were suspending recovery operations for the workers who are still missing. Robert F. Kennedy Jr. is making headlines again for grabbing an animal. A viral video on Tuesday showed the Health and Human Services Secretary cornering two snakes on the patio of a Florida home and picking them up with his bare hands, and his wife begging him to put them down.
15: Hey, honey, let it go.
11: Earlier this month, Kennedy posted a photo of himself grabbing a bird, which he said he rescued at Washington Dulles Airport. Michael Kastner, NBC News Radio. Protesters are gathered this morning again outside a Newark, New Jersey ICE detention center following another day of physical clashes with ICE personnel. Video shows protesters at times blocking vehicles while ICE agents are seen pushing protesters and using pepper spray and batons on them outside Delaney Hall.
15: They're being brutal. They're being always like trying to push the crowd out.
16: Yeah, one of them just got pushed by one of the protesters as well. Like, yeah, it was crazy back there.
11: New Jersey Democrats are alleging the detainees are not being treated well, and Governor Mikey Sherrill is calling for the ICE detention center to be shut down. Secretary of Homeland Security Mark Wayne Mullen calls the protests a political stunt. New York City Attorney General Letitia James is banding with dozens of other attorneys general to ensure online safety for children. Natalie Migliori reports.
17: The attorneys general are rejecting the Kids Internet and Digital Safety Act, arguing it would weaken states' ability to protect kids online and shield big companies from actually taking accountability. Attorney General James and the coalition are warning the measure would stop states from addressing online threats to minors, including those made on social media and AI chatbots. They instead want Congress to pass the Kids Online Safety Act, which requires online platforms to act in the best interest of minors while allowing the state to enforce stronger protections.
11: It's going to be a long summer this year, and you can thank the calendar for a quirk that made it possible. Bree Tennis with more.
18: This summer will be 7 days longer than last. That's because Memorial Day, always the final Monday of May, came earlier than usual, and Labor Day, always the first Monday of September, will be on the 7th, the latest possible day for that holiday. All that calendar math means we'll have 106 days of summer this year.
11: Michael Kastner, NBC News Radio.
9: Your news being brought to you in this hour by Simplot Smoky Canyon Mine, committed to a safe work environment for employees and their families from the Bear Lake Valley. All right, for those of you who like to visit the Upper Mesa Falls area up in Ashton, the Caribou Targhee National Forest will begin renovation operations at the popular Mesa Falls Recreation Area beginning August 10th of this year. During construction, the entire Upper Mesa Falls area will be closed. The project is scheduled to continue into winter. Although fall is a beautiful time to visit Mesa Falls, it also provides the window needed to complete this necessary renovation project, which includes road repairs and chip sealing. The timeline was chosen to minimize the impact to the public while still offering environmental conditions needed for success of the project. According to Steve Jenkins, who's the forest engineer, we want to get the word out early so visitors aren't surprised at the end of the summer. During the closures, visitors can still explore the nearby Lower Mesa Falls area, located just under a mile to the south along the Mesa Falls Scenic Byway, which includes hiking trails and scenic overlooks. For more information, you can contact the Ashton Island Park Ranger District at 208-652-7442. So just be aware, if you want to go see the Upper Mesa Falls area, do it before August. Yeah, August 10th. They'll be closing that off and starting construction and renovation up there. The Church of Jesus Christ of Latter-day Saints announced Tuesday the location of a new temple in Caldwell, Idaho. It would be the 11th LDS temple in Idaho. Temples are sacred and special places of worship, and we are filled with gratitude knowing one has been announced for Caldwell, Idaho, said local leader Elder Stephen J. Larson. The Caldwell Temple is scheduled to be built on a 19.2-acre site at the southwest corner of West Orchard Avenue and South Florida Avenue, according to a release from the church. Plans call for an 82,000-square-foot multi-story temple, including a meeting house and an accompanying ancillary building. And besides the Caldwell Temple, there are 10 temples announced under construction and operation in Idaho. The Boise, Burley, Coeur d'Alene, Idaho Falls, Meridian, Montpelier, Pocatello, Rexburg, Teton River, and Twin Falls temples. Idaho is home to 480,000 Latter-day Saint meetings, saints meeting in around 1,300 congregations, according to the church. And this is the 15th temple announced by the church
19: since, let's see, the Caldwell Temple was one of 15, announced by the church in April of 2025. Right. And some scary moments over in Logan area. An 18-year-old Logan man was arrested and faces nearly two dozen felony charges, including four counts of attempted aggravated murder after police say he fired a gun 17 times at an occupied vehicle during a dispute over a lost cell phone in Logan Saturday. According to a probable cause affidavit, the suspect was identified as Imani Idai. Garcia. He faces a total of 23 felony counts connected to Saturday afternoon shooting. The violent incident triggered a massive law enforcement response, a SWAT team deployment, and a temporary shelter-in-place order for nearby residents. Logan City police officers responded to the residential area just before 2 p.m. after receiving multiple 911 calls reporting a heated altercation and rapid gunfire. Upon arrival, police located four victims and discovered their vehicle had sustained significant visible damage from multiple bullet holes. Investigators confirmed that none of the four individuals inside the targeted vehicle were injured during the incident. That is a miracle, actually. Witnesses told detectives the confrontation stemmed from a dispute over a missing cell phone. Garcia's brother had reportedly found a phone belonging to one of the victims. When the victim arrived at the location to retrieve the device, they were confronted by Garcia and his mother, Sophia Garcia. During the escalating argument, witnesses reported seeing Imani rack the slide of a firearm. As the victims attempted to drive away to safety, Garcia allegedly went outside and began shooting at their fleeing car. According to charging documents, investigating officers analyzed neighborhood surveillance footage that captured video of Garcia firing 17 rounds at the vehicle. The firearm used in the incident has not yet been recovered. The suspect's mother, Sophia Garcia, was also taken into custody. She was arrested on suspicion of obstruction of justice after allegedly providing false information to the detective. She claimed she did not know her son's whereabouts during the shooting and did not see who fired the weapon. However, police stated that witnesses' accounts contradicted her claims, directly placing her alongside her son during the incident. And following the shelter-in-place and SWAT response, Imani Garcia was taken safely into custody and booked into the Cache County Jail. He is currently facing four counts of attempted aggravated murder, 17 counts of felony discharge of a firearm, one count of obstruction of justice, and one count of prohibited dangerous weapon conduct. 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
19: All right. It is time for today's text-in topic. So, trend watchers say that 2026 could be the summer of non-carbonated drinks. Flat beverages from seltzer to liquid death to Surfside iced teas are becoming the drink of choice among younger Americans. Consulting firm Alex Partners says Generation Z's leading the change, and that probably shouldn't surprise you. People born between 1997 and 2012 didn't grow up drinking soda as much as millennials, Gen X, and baby boomers. It was also the advent of reusable water bottles, and some consumers, no matter what their charge, just don't consider carbonated beverages a healthy option. So today on our Would You Rather Wednesday, the question is flat or fizz? On the Would You Rather Wednesday, flat or fizz? We're talking about our beverages today. 208-254-0059. Where do you land on the subject, flat or fizz? 208-254-0059.
0: The roar of our engines, the pump of our heartbeats, the pedal to our metal.

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3: The Thunder are one step away from returning to the NBA Finals. The defending champs inched closer to the next round after topping the Spurs in Game 5 of the Western Conference Finals. San Antonio hopes to 1999 at the Eastern Conference Finals. The Celtics bench boss has been recognized for a stellar regular season. Joe Mazzulla was named the NBA Coach of the Year on Tuesday. Mazzulla led the Celtics to the second seed in the Eastern Conference after finishing with 56 wins despite not having star Jason Tatum for the majority of the year. The 37-year-old is the youngest winner of the award since Phil Jackson in 1975. He is the fourth coach in the franchise history to earn the honor, joining Red Auerbach, Tommy Hilsum, and Bill Fitch. Cavaliers will retain Kenny Atkinson as their coach for next season. ESPN's Sham Charina reported Tuesday that

0: I take the 10 minutes slow, subtract it from the 20 minutes fast, and divide by the two in the middle. Well, what time is it now?
1: Well, it's time to kick off the greatest radio show ever.
2: All right, let's get back to just a few things here. Again, talking about graduation tonight. That will be at 7 o'clock at Paris Tabernacle. And, of course, everyone is welcome to come and participate and celebrate these high school graduates. And we'll listen to their speeches and, of course, see who this year's valedictorian salutatorians are. Also, the citizenship awards and the presidential medals and all the great things. But most of all, just celebrating each individual as they are finishing this chapter and moving on to the next one. So congratulations to all those graduates. And we'll have a chance to celebrate them as a community tonight at 7 o'clock at the Tabernacle. I gotta ask, has anybody out there had this flu bug? Holy macaroni. All I can say. It's a killer. I started with it. I had a pretty good headache Friday. I didn't feel super great, but Sunday night it really nailed me, and I still don't feel wonderful today, but I'm here. So, but just wondering, has anybody had the flu bug? It's kind of nasty. All right. What else can we talk to you about today? Early release time today. Don't forget the kids. They did have school today. It's just a shortened day. They'll be doing some end of the year awards and things like that going on at the different schools. And kind of your final checkout and early release today. So get a hold of your child's school if you're wondering what time they're getting released, for sure, if you don't already know. The different schools will be letting out at different times today. So depending on where your child attends, that will determine what time they get out today. All right. And then summer, the summer break officially begins. And probably lots of you planning summer trips and fun things. I hope so. All right, stay tuned. We're going to check in on birthdays and the community calendar after this. Again, a reminder, our question today for you on our Would You Rather Wednesday, flat or fizz? We're talking about our beverages today. Do you prefer flat or fizz?
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2: 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Emmy Award-winning actor Richard Schiff is 71. He won the Emmy for his work on the television drama The West Wing. His other credits include TV shows Ballers and The Good Doctor, as well as the movies Man of Steel, I Am Sam, and The Lost World, Jurassic Park. Actor Todd Bridges is 61 today. He's best known for his work on the sitcom Different Strokes and Everybody Hates Chris. Actor Paul Bettany is 55 today. His credits include the voice of Jarvis and the character Vision in several Marvel Cinematic Universe projects, including the Iron Man trilogy, Avengers Age of Ultron, and WandaVision, as well as Priest, The Da Vinci Code, Firewall, Solo, A Star Wars Story, Master and Commander, The Far Side of the World, and A Beautiful Mind, as well as A Knight's Tale. Actor Chris Colfer is 30.

36 today. He's best known for playing Kurt Hummel on the Fox sitcom Glee. Olympic gymnast Jade Carey is 26 today, and singer Zach Heron is 25. He was in the singing group Why Don't We? We have missed a couple of days, so let's go back and see who we can pick up here. So on Monday, which was Memorial Day, Casey and Allie Keach celebrated an anniversary, so hope you guys had a great day. Eric Passy celebrated a birthday, and Kathleen Nelson with a birthday. We hope you had a great day. Yesterday, I didn't have anyone on my birthday calendar. Today, happy birthday to Jake Lindsay and to Peggy Pugmire. We hope you both have a wonderful birthday today. If you'd like to add somebody to our birthday calendar for any day of the year, you can text in or call in their name and the day they're celebrating, and we'll get them added to the calendar. Happy birthday.

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2: 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Funeral services for Cody King will be held on Friday, May 29th at 12 noon in the St. Charles LDS Chapel. Friends may call at Schwab Matthews Mortuary Thursday evening from 6 to 8 p.m. and on Friday from 10 to 11:45 prior to the services. Burial will be in the Fish Haven Cemetery. Bear Lake Summer Lunch Program starts serving Monday through Thursdays, June 1st through July 9th. 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You can pick up at AJ Winters from 11:30 to 12:30 or from Paris Elementary from 11:30 to noon. 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Weekend meals are also available on Thursdays. Child must be present to pick up the lunch. And this week, today, at the Hospital Auxiliary Thrift Store, it's the spin game today at the thrift store. The Sharpshooters Camera Club will be meeting tonight at 7 o'clock at the LDS Church at 340 North 6th Street in Montpelier. This is a location change for just a month this month. Members will share short slideshows on a variety of subjects. This month's assignment is camera, and there are no fees or dues to join the club. For information, call 208-241-4595. Bear Lake Animal Hospital's Baby Animal Day is going on this Saturday, May 30th, 11 to 1 at 440 North 4th Street in Montpelier. And it's a free family-friendly activity event day with a free lunch. 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They'll have horseback rides, photo props, and activities, baby animals from around the valley, and a surprise animal, as well as horse-drawn wagon rides available from Wellesley Stock Park to the Bear Lake Animal Hospital. Fourth of July choir practices are held Sundays at 6 o'clock at the Paris Tabernacle. Everyone age 12 to 100 is invited to attend and be part of this year's choir. Please come out and be part of the choir. All right, Farmers Market every Tuesday, noon to 4 through September 29th. They're doing that up between Fizzy's and the Family Dollar. Yesterday was their first day. Father's Day rifle raffle for a Henry Golden Boy at the Bear Lake Senior Center. Tickets are $5 each or six for $25. You can purchase those at the Senior Center Wednesdays, Thursdays, or Fridays, 9 a.m. to 3 p.m. Sheep and goat weigh-in for the 4-H and FFA livestock. This Saturday, May 30th at 11 a.m. at the Bear Lake County Fairgrounds. And Livestock Day Camp is June 16th at 2 o'clock at the fairgrounds. And Idaway Solid Waste District Bear Lake facility is doing a free garbage week. And you can drop off your garbage up at the Bear Lake landfill. Municipal waste, non-municipal waste, inert materials such as brick, sand, gravel, concrete, clean soil, burnable green waste like tree limbs and brush, electronics, metal, yeah, you can do all of that next week, June 1st through the June 6th, 7:30 a.m. to 5 p.m. up at the landfill. No charge, and it doesn't count against your lottage either, your weight, okay? The Bloomington Bazaar will be June 26th and 27th. If you'd like to be a vendor, you can reserve your booth space for $25. Call 208-540-0577. June 2nd is the start of the Bear Lake Library Summer Activities. There will be a mobile dinosaur museum from ISU here at AJ Winters from 5 to 7 p.m. This is June 2nd. Other activities will dot marker coloring, making a dino fossil, and a bouncy house.
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1: Bear Lake Valley's weather.
2: Well, we forgot to check the weather, so let's get to that. Hey, looking at our temperatures from around the valley yesterday, Boise recorded a high of 73. It was 71 in Idaho Falls, 77 in Pocatello. Logan had a high of 80, 85 in Salt Lake City, and 90 yesterday in St. George. The highest temperature found in the state of Idaho was in Burley. They recorded a high of 80 yesterday. And Stanley recorded the low temperature of 35, which was the coldest we found in the state. We had a high of 70. The of some would be cleared off by afternoon and evening. Upper 70s for the high with overnight lows in the 40s. Thursday looks beautiful. Upper 70s again with sunshine. Mid-70s on Friday with just a slight chance of some afternoon rain showers developing. Saturday rain in the forecast and low 50s for the high. And we'll be in the 60s on Sunday with partly cloudy conditions. Currently it is in Cokeville, 46 degrees, 52 in Geneva, 50 in Georgetown, Kemmer, 52 degrees. In Paris, it's 49, 52 in Garden City, and Montpelier is currently 48. Degrees.
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1: NBC News Radio, I'm Michael Kastner. Trump endorsement is helping Ken Paxton to win a GOP primary runoff of the U.S. Senate in Texas. More from Mark Mayfield.
2: Speaking to reporters Tuesday night, the state attorney general praised his opponent, incumbent Republican Senator John Cornyn.
3: John has dedicated much of his life to serving Texas. He's worked diligently for years to help Texas. And for that spirit of service to the Lone Star State and our nation, I'm very grateful. Thank you, John.
2: It was just last week that President Trump announced his endorsement of Paxton, effectively turning the race on its head. Cornyn was seeking his fifth term, while Paxton represents what some see as a more MAGA loyalist candidate in a race that has divided Republicans. Paxton will face Democratic State Representative James Tallarico in the November midterms.
1: Nine people are still missing after a large chemical tank ruptured at a paper mill in southwestern Washington state. A 900,000-gallon tank holding corrosive chemicals imploded Tuesday morning in the town of Longview, that's just north of Portland, Oregon, killing at least one person. Cowlitz 2 Fire and Rescue Chief Scott Goldstein says a tragedy of this size affects everyone in a small community.
4: The people who are responders here have friends and relatives that work on site. It is something that is impactful, and we have support networks to support the workers as well as the emergency responders.
1: On Tuesday night, officials announced they were suspending recovery operations for the workers who are still missing. Robert F. Kennedy Jr. is making headlines again for grabbing an animal. A viral video on Tuesday showed the Health and Human Services Secretary cornering two snakes on the patio of a Florida home and picking them up with his bare hands, and his wife begging him to put them down. Earlier this month, Kennedy posted a photo of himself grabbing a bird, which he said he rescued at Washington Dulles Airport. Michael Kastner, NBC News Radio. Protesters are gathered this morning again outside a Newark, New Jersey ICE detention center following another day of physical clashes with ICE personnel. Video shows protesters at times blocking vehicles while ICE agents are seen pushing protesters and using pepper spray and batons on them outside Delaney Hall.
5: They're being brutal. They're being always like trying to push the crowd out.
6: Yeah, one of them just got pushed by one of the protesters as well. Like, yeah, it was crazy back there.
1: New Jersey Democrats are alleging the detainees are not being treated well, and Governor Mikey Sherrill is calling for the ICE detention center to be shut down. Secretary of Homeland Security Mark Wayne Mullen calls the protests a political stunt. New York City Attorney General Letitia James is banding with dozens of other attorneys general to ensure online safety for children. Natalie Migliori reports.
7: The attorneys general are rejecting the Kids Internet and Digital Safety Act, arguing it would weaken states' ability to protect kids online and shield big companies from actually taking accountability. Attorney General James and the coalition are warning the measure would stop states from addressing online threats to minors, including those made on social media and AI chatbots. They instead want Congress to pass the Kids Online Safety Act, which requires online platforms to act in the best interest of minors while allowing the state to enforce stronger protections.
1: It's going to be a long summer this year, and you can thank the calendar for a quirk that made it possible. Bree Tennis with more.
8: This summer will be 7 days longer than last. That's because Memorial Day, always the final Monday of May, came earlier than usual, and Labor Day, always the first Monday of September, will be on the 7th, the latest possible day for that holiday. All that calendar math means we'll have 106 days of summer this year.
1: Michael Kastner, NBC News Radio.
9: 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Phillips 66 lived to the full, where your convenience is their pleasure. They're at USAVE, located on the corner of Highway 89 and Highway 30 on North 4th Street. All right. For those of you who were not aware, a big fire burning across the Sawtooth National Forest near Oakley, Idaho. It's burned more than 1,200 acres and has forced some families to be very nervous as things get very close to their homes within a mile. They're on high alert as smoke thickens across the Oakley Basin. The Summit Fire sparked around 2 p.m. Monday and has grown to more than 1,200 acres by noon yesterday. Officials say the wind is playing a major factor in its rapid spread. And they are using, they are fighting that fire from the ground and from the air. And the neighbors initially believed the fire would be contained quickly, but the fire crews across the west are spread thin. Smith described watching a single plume of smoke and waiting for a response that was slow to arrive. And now it's up to about 1,200 acres. He said that the helicopters are dropping water. Fire crews are working to keep the fire east and south of the Oakley Basin, north of Castle Rock, and west of Mount Independence. The area is mostly remote, and they are going to try to let it burn the timber, but try to protect structures as much as possible. So very scary. Again, current size, 1,273 acres. They believe it was lightning caused. Started around 2 o'clock on Monday. And we don't have any amount of containment reported as of right now. But again, they are trying to protect structures and let it burn the timber. Yeah, keep our eye on that one. It's a big one up around Burley area. The two children who went missing and prompted a weekend Amber Alert have been found safe in Mexico, and their father was arrested. Saratoga Springs police announced that this morning. The children were found in San Felipe, Mexico on Tuesday evening. Police said that the father of the children, Dane Stephen Richmond, was arrested. And again, they were reported missing Sunday. He took his two small children, two years old and 10 months old. And there was a lot of worry for the children's safety. They found them safe. All right, Idaho State University has launched the state's first public three-year bachelor's degrees, offering students an accelerated path into the workforce while cutting the time and cost of a traditional four-year program. ISU introduced three Bachelor of Applied Science degrees in law enforcement management and leadership, applied business, and professional sales, and intelligent and trustworthy digital systems, all of which open for enrollment in the fall of this year. And have received full accreditation from the Northwest Commission of Colleges and Universities. These three new degree pathways will allow students to earn a bachelor's degree while accelerating their entry into the workforce. These degrees create greater opportunity for career advancement and help students move more quickly into meaningful employment. The programs were developed in collaboration with industry partners to address workforce shortages across Idaho, combining technical education with leadership, communication, and applied management skills. The law enforcement degree responds to growing demand for qualified public safety leaders statewide, focusing on leadership development, strategic communication, and applied management to prepare graduates for supervisory and administrative roles in law enforcement and related public service organizations. The Applied Business and Professional Sales degree targets workforce needs in business development, client relations, and professional sales, preparing students for business-to-business careers through coursework in communications, negotiation, leadership, and customer engagement. The Digital Systems degree addresses the expanding need for professionals in cybersecurity, artificial intelligence, and digital systems management, training students to build and manage secure, reliable systems for modern industrial and organizational operations. ISU is the only public institution in Idaho to offer a three-year bachelor's degree option. The university, founded in 1901, serves students at campuses in Pocatello, Meridian, Idaho Falls, and Twin Falls, and is the state's designated lead institution in health professions. Three-year bachelor's degrees, that's a great thing. All right, that's your news for this hour, brought to you by Phillips 66 USAVE. Live to the full with Phillips 66.
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17: Bear Lake law enforcement officers did not realize just what a big arrest they had made back in 1930 when they arrested a husband and wife on a charge of possession and transportation of illegal liquors. When Mrs. Tecile Parson and her husband of Pocatello were arrested in Montpelier with the booze, she, thinking that the Bear Lake law enforcement officers were in cahoots with the rest of the liquor enforcement group, promptly claimed that she had been promised immunity by one Charles Bell, former deputy sheriff of Bear Lake County, who was then the current federal prohibition agent assisted by a deputy agent, C.O. Buchanan. Well, the case really opened a big keg of worms, which proved to be an organized plan by liquor agents in the area to procure illegal whiskey from Kemmer, Wyoming, and sell it not only to the people of Pocatello and Blackfoot, but on the Fort Hall Indian Reservation as well. The case ended up in the United States District Court and resulted in the imprisonment of several area liquor enforcement agents. Mrs. Parson testified that she had been promised immunity in handling the liquors and admitted that she had transported several loads of liquor from Kemmer to Fort Hall for none other than Commissioner Bell, who had proposed the plan to form a ring to handle and dispose of the liquors. Further investigation proved that the prohibition agent, George Doyle, was also involved and was supposed to keep other federal agents out of the way in case that Parsons was caught. Doyle would then dispose of the evidence. Parsons further implicated other agents, Jim Edwins, who was the special Indian agent at the Fort Hall Reservation, Charles Peterson and William McGill of Pocatello and Blackfoot were also involved, and the case seemed to mushroom until nearly all the liquor enforcement agents in southeastern Idaho were implicated. Jail sentences ranging from 20 years to 6 months were meted out to 11 different people before the case was finally completed in the district court. And all that took place back in 1930.
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0: and highs in the upper 70s. We could see some lingering showers this morning, but they're going to start to taper off. Then overnight lows in the 40s. Upper 70s on Thursday and mostly sunny conditions. Friday, sunshine and mid-70s for the high with overnight lows in the 40s and a chance of some afternoon rain showers. Saturday, they're saying mostly cloudy, low to mid-50s for the high. And then on Sunday, we'll be in the low 60s with sunshine and clouds mixed, and again, a chance of some afternoon rain. Checking out current temperatures around the valley, Cokeville 49, 54 in Geneva, Georgetown 51. It is 50 in Paris, 54 in Garden City, and 50 degrees currently in Montpelier. 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
3: The Thunder are one step away from returning to the NBA Finals. The defending champs inch closer to the next round after topping the Spurs in Game 5 of the Western Conference Finals. San Antonio hopes to... ...finals since 1999... after sweeping the Cleveland Cavaliers in the Eastern Conference Finals. The Celtics bench boss has been recognized for a stellar regular season. Joe Mazzulla was named the NBA Coach of the Year on Tuesday. Mazzulla led the Celtics to the second seed in the Eastern Conference after finishing with 56 wins despite not having star Jason Tatum for the majority of the year. The 37-year-old is the youngest winner of the award since Phil Jackson in 1975. He is the fourth coach in the franchise history to earn the honor, joining Red Auerbach, Tommy Hilsum, and Bill Fitch. The Cavaliers will retain Kenny Atkinson as their coach for next season. ESPN's Shyam Charina reported Tuesday that support for Atkinson remains high within the organization. Despite Cleveland's sweep at the hands of the New York Knicks, the Cavs have gone 116-48 under Atkinson the past two seasons, but are just 14-18 in the playoffs. Green Bay Packers running back Josh Jacobs is facing domestic violence charges. The Hobart Lawrence Police, Wisconsin Police Department says officers responded to a disturbance complaint around 8:30 Saturday morning. Jacobs was booked into the Brown County Jail Tuesday on several charges, including strangulation and suffocation and battery. This is Jared Hillier with your Wave Sports Update.
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0: And a very good morning and welcome to all of you joining us here in the 8 o'clock hour. We are just inside, about a minute and a half inside of that 8 o'clock hour, with a current temperature in Montpelier of, what is it right now, 51 degrees currently, and some cloud cover out there, looking for highs in the upper

0: 70s today, some rain this morning, hoping it will start to taper off by later in the afternoon. It's going to be a beautiful day and hopefully a beautiful weekend here in the Bear Lake Valley. We'll have more in your forecast coming up later on in this hour. 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
3: NBC News Radio, I'm Michael Kastner. President Trump will meet with his cabinet at the White House today to discuss ending the war with Iran. A White House official says all cabinet members will be there, including outgoing Intelligence Director Tulsi Gabbard, to discuss what they call recent successes of the administration and offer foreign policy updates. The U.S. is still trying to reach a peace deal with Iran. President Trump is congratulating Ken Paxton, who won the Texas Republican primary Tuesday for U.S. Senate. Speaking to supporters Tuesday night, the state attorney general praised his opponent, incumbent Republican Senator John Cornyn.
4: John has dedicated much of his life to serving Texas. He's worked diligently for years to help Texas. And for that spirit of service to the Lone Star State and our nation, I'm very grateful. Thank you, John.
3: It was just last week that President Trump endorsed Paxton, effectively turning the race on its head. All evacuation orders are now over in Garden Grove, California, after experts and first responders were able to stabilize a damaged chemical storage tank. Late last week, officials were worried that the compromised tank might explode and cause a massive blast. That led to upwards of 50,000 people being ordered to evacuate the area.
5: It's not going to last forever. It's just another speed bump. I mean, we as a community always have a way of coming right back. And right now we're just trying to survive, but we'll get back to thriving really quick.
3: Protesters are gathered this morning again outside a Newark ICE detention center. New Jersey ICE detention center following another day of physical clashes with ICE personnel. Scott Pringle reports.
6: Video shows protesters at times blocking vehicles while ICE agents are seen pushing protesters and using pepper spray and batons on them outside Delaney Hall.
7: They're being brutal. They're being always like trying to push the crowd out.
3: After the opening bell, the S&P 500 is little changed. Michael Kastner, NBC News Radio. The Trump administration is suing the University of California, Los Angeles, accusing the school of deliberate indifference to harassment against Jewish and Israeli students. Tammy Trujillo with details.
8: It's the administration's second lawsuit against the school over claims of anti-Semitism. This new suit says UCLA received more than 100 complaints about anti-Semitism, but regularly ignored them. It calls out 2024 pro-Palestinian protests on campus, claiming Jews were beaten and assaulted while the school took no serious action. The school rejects the allegations and said it's made serious strides toward making sure anti-Semitism on campus is addressed.
3: NASA wants to return to the moon and stay this time. On Tuesday, NASA Administrator Jared Isaacman laid out his agency's ambitious plans to build a permanent moon base to learn more about the lunar surface and eventually launch missions from there further into space.
9: For all we hope to accomplish in this endeavor, what we are embarking upon is extremely challenging. And we know so little from what is a combined 80 hours of lunar astronaut EVA time across the Apollo missions. And that was more than a half century ago.
3: Building off the success of the recent Artemis II mission around the moon, Isaacman announced the first three stages of the moon-based missions that he hopes to be launched before the end of 2026. They involve unmanned spacecraft delivering payloads to be used for future explorations involving manned crews. The curtain will rise again this week on a Broadway favorite. Daria Albinger has details.
10: The Book of Mormon will return to Broadway Wednesday night for the first time since a fire at the Eugene O'Neill Theater, the home of the long-running show. Performances were canceled after the fire on May 4th, which started in the electrical room and quickly spread to the roof. It caused significant fire, smoke, and water damage to that part of the building, but it did not affect the public spaces of the theater itself.
3: Michael Kastner, NBC News Radio.
0: News being brought to you in this hour by Gunderson Ace Hardware, home of the helpful hardware folks. All right, some of the other news today. The best sports bar in all of America is in Northeast Ohio. That, according to USA Today's 10 Best Reader's Choice Awards, which ranked Winking Lizard Tavern as the best sports bar in the country. Since first opening in 1983, the Winking Lizard has expanded to more than a dozen locations across Northeast Ohio. USA Today says the top spot went to Winking Lizard due to its wings, burgers, ribs, and pizza, paired with more than 100 beers, wall-to-wall TV, and its all-around atmosphere. A new report from Wallet Hub ranks Fremont, California as the best city in the U.S. to raise a family. That's out of 180 cities that it looked at for the study. Researchers studied several factors, including housing, the quality of local schools, health care, and opportunities for fun and recreation. Fremont's number one overall ranking is largely due to economic factors. It has one of the highest median family incomes at $137,000 when adjusted for the cost of living. It also has the second lowest share of families living in poverty and the fifth lowest share receiving food stamps. Fremont is located just outside of San Francisco. A new report finds a city in California's Central Coast has the most overpriced homes in the nation. The new report from financial website MoneyLion determined the 50 most overpriced markets by looking at home values and the median list prices of the residences. Santa Maria, California came in first on the list, with its homes overpriced by an amazing $634,000. Texas has six of the top 20 most overpriced markets, and the South dominates the list overall. All right, NYPD officials are speaking out today on the dangers of subway surfing following the death of a teenager. A 14-year-old boy was killed and an 18-year-old is recovering from critical injuries after they fell while riding on top of a subway train headed over the Williamsburg Bridge last week. The mother of a 15-year-old who was killed a couple years ago subway surfing is joining NYPD officials today to help raise awareness about the dangerous. She has taken a series of steps to address subway surfing after it grew in popularity over recent years as a thrill-seeking social media trend. All right. Do you ever wonder where they come up with the ideas? I don't know. All right. Israel says the head of the Hamas military wing has been killed in a strike on Gaza. Israeli authorities claim newly appointed Hamas chief Mohammed Oda was killed in northern Gaza on Tuesday, just days after his predecessor was killed in an airstrike. There has been no response from the Palestinian militant group through a statement, though a statement from his family says Oda was killed along with his wife and son. Gaza officials say the Israeli strike killed six other people in the same apartment building and wounded 20 others. The strike comes as a ceasefire remains in effect between Israel and Hamas. Former Attorney General Pam Bondi has reportedly been diagnosed with thyroid cancer. Axios is reporting that the 60-year-old Bondi was diagnosed shortly after leaving the Justice Department last month and has been undergoing treatment. The report said Bondi is in recovery and has been appointed by President Trump to an advisory committee focused on AI policy. Seeming to confirm reports of the diagnosis, former White House staffer turned podcaster Katie Miller posted on X yesterday that Bondi has been battling cancer for the last few weeks. And let's see if we can find anything else to your report today. It's kind of a slow news day, which isn't necessarily a bad thing. Let's see. Spencer Pratt is accusing Los Angeles Mayor Karen Bass of illegal campaigning in the race for mayor. The former reality TV star turned mayoral candidate says Bass violated an election law by posting a video that shows her. Pratt claims Bass is illegally campaigning within 100 feet of a polling location. He's now filed a formal complaint with the city and state. On X, Bass insisted that she follows the rules. She

0: also wrote that Pratt is just mad because his supporters are AI cartoons and hers are real Angelinos. Thursday, tomorrow, it's National Hamburger Day, a time to celebrate the iconic American food. 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So tomorrow, it's National Hamburger Day. We're telling you a day ahead so you can plan accordingly. Hamburger Day tomorrow. All right. The Trump administration is suing the University of California, Los Angeles, accusing the school of deliberate indifference to harassment against Jewish and Israeli students. It's the administration's second lawsuit against the school over claims of anti-Semitism. This new suit says UCLA received more than 100 complaints about anti-Semitism, but regularly ignored them. It calls out 2024 pro-Palestinian protests on campus, claiming Jews were beaten and assaulted, while the school took no serious action. The school rejects the allegations and says it has made serious strides towards making sure anti-Semitism on campus is addressed. And let's see, the civil rights leader who helped Martin Luther King Jr. write his I Have a Dream speech has passed away. Clarence B. Jones was one of the organizers of the 1963 March on Washington, where King delivered his famous speech. Jones was recently the subject of a documentary called The Baldest Speechwriter in the World, which was co-directed by NBA star Steph Curry. Fellow civil rights activist Al Sharpton called Jones a brilliant strategist, lawyer, author, and philanthropist, and said many of us owe a great debt to Clarence Jones. Jones died Friday at his home in Cupertino, California. He was 95 years old. All right, Memorial Day marked the start of summer travel and a dangerous spike in road fatalities. June, July, and August are known as the 100 deadliest days. State troopers say speeding, drunk driving, and distractions drive up crashes this time of year. Teen drivers are especially at risk. Officials urge everyone to buckle up, obey speed limits, and never drive impaired. Be careful out there. Today is the last day of school, graduation day. Everybody's excited. Lots of kids out and about early today. So be careful, both the kids, but you as drivers as well. Be aware of them. They're going to be excited and crossing the street quickly and probably not watching very good. And so be aware and drive a little slower around the school areas. And then be careful out there on the roads as well, back and forth to graduation tonight and all kinds of things going on. So be careful out there. Graduation, 7 o'clock tonight at the Paris Tabernacle. And, of course, it's a big building, but they run out of space pretty quickly. So get there in plenty of time to get yourself a good seat. And it's going to be a great night. Congratulations to the graduating class of 2026. Again, graduation tonight at 7 o'clock. 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
0: All right, it is that time again for our text and topic today. Today we are discussing soda pop, or just beverages in general. Let's see, trend watchers say 2026 could be the summer of non-carbonated drinks. Flat beverages from seltzer to liquid death to Surfside iced teas are becoming the drink of choice among younger Americans. Consulting firm Alex Partners says Generation Z's leading the change, and that probably shouldn't be a big surprise. People born between 1997 and 2012 didn't grow up drinking soda as much as millennials, Gen X, and baby boomers. It was also the advent of reusable water bottles, and some consumers, no matter what their age, just don't consider carbonated beverages a healthy option anymore. So our question for you today is, are you, today's our Would You Rather Wednesday, by the way. So our question, would you rather flat or fizz? You tell me, flat or fizz? 208-254-0059. One person said, I would choose a fizzy Mountain Dew all day long, but me being a big back, I probably ought to go for some Crystal Light. Mm-hmm. Someone else said, flat, of course, I can't drink that fire water. Another one says, I prefer the fizz, and another vote for fizz. They said, no fizz. Another one said, I start off my Coke fizzy, but will nurse it all day long, so it starts fizzy and it ends flat. Another one said, flat. Ooh, you guys, we're pretty close on our voting today. In fact, let me see. I got 4-3 right now. Yeah. So what about you? How do you prefer your beverage? I can talk today. Flat or fizzy? 208-254-0059. Are you a soda pop fizz kind of a person, or do you prefer the flat water with flavoring, or just something non-fizzy? 208-254-0059. Flat or fizz is our question today. Here's another vote for definitely a fizz on my Coke Zero. Mm-hmm. And another one said, used to be heavy fizz drinker until I realized it's bad for my gut, so now it's flat. Mm-hmm. 208-254-0059. Flat or fizz, our Would You Rather question today.
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2: Bear Lake Valley's weather.
0: All right, let's check those temperatures from around the region yesterday. Boise recorded a high of 73. It was 71 in Idaho Falls, 77 in Pocatello. Logan recorded a high of 80, 85 in Salt Lake City, and 90 in St. George. Burley recorded the highest temperature in the state yesterday at 80 degrees, and Stanley was the coldest overnight with a low of 35. Today we are expecting a high of 77 with a chance of rain showers this morning, starting to clear out later in the afternoon. Overnight lows will be in the 40s. Mostly sunny, upper 70s for the high on Thursday. We'll be in the low to mid 70s on Friday with sunshine and increasing clouds, a chance of rain in the evening. Saturday, rain showers in the forecast with highs down in the 50s, then back into the low 60s and partly sunny, rain in the morning on Sunday. Checking current temperatures, Cokeville 51, 55 in Geneva, 54 in Georgetown. Paris 52, 56 in Garden City, and it's currently 51 degrees in Montpelier.
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7: The Thunder are one step away from returning to the NBA Finals. The defending champs inch closer to the next round after topping the Spurs in Game 5 of the Western Conference Finals. San Antonio hopes to... ...finals since 1999 after sweeping the Cleveland Cavaliers in the Eastern Conference Finals. The Celtics bench boss has been recognized for a stellar regular season. Joe Mazzulla was named the NBA Coach of the Year on Tuesday. Mazzulla led the Celtics to the second seed in the Eastern Conference after finishing with 56 wins despite not having star Jason Tatum for the majority of the year. The 37-year-old is the youngest winner of the award since Phil Jackson in 1975. He is the fourth coach in the franchise history to earn the honor, joining Red Auerbach, Tommy Hilsum, and Bill Fitch. The Cavaliers will retain Kenny Atkinson as their coach for next season. ESPN's Sham Charina reported Tuesday that support for Atkinson remains high within the organization despite Cleveland's sweep at the hands of the New York Knicks. The Cavs have gone 116-48 under Atkinson the past two seasons, but are just 14-18 in the playoffs. Green Bay Packers running back Josh Jacobs is facing domestic violence charges. The Hobart Lawrence Police, Wisconsin Police Department says officers responded to a disturbance complaint around 8:30 Saturday morning. Jacobs was booked into the Brown County Jail Tuesday on several charges, including strangulation and suffocation and battery. This is Jared Hillier with your Wave Sports Update.
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0: All right, it's time to check in on birthdays. See who is celebrating both in the world of fame and right here in the Bear Lake Valley. Let's start with those. In the world of fame, Emmy Award-winning actor Richard Schiff is 71 today. He won the Emmy for his work on the television drama The West Wing. His other credits include TV shows Ballers and The Good Doctor, and the movies Man of Steel, I Am Sam, and The Lost World, Jurassic Park. Actor Todd Bridges is 61 today. He's best known for his work on the sitcom Different Strokes and Everybody Hates Chris. Actor Paul Bettany is 55. His credits include the voices of Jarvis and the character Vision in several Marvel Cinematic Universe projects, including the Iron Man trilogy, also Avengers Age of Ultron and WandaVision, as well as Priest, The Da Vinci Code, Firewall, Solo, A Star Wars Story, Master and Commander, The Far Side of the World, A Beautiful Mind, and A Knight's Tale. Actor Chris Colfer is 36. He's best known for playing Kurt Hummel on the Fox sitcom Glee. Olympic gymnast Jade Carey is 26 today. Singer Zac Heron is 25. He was in the singing group Why Don't We. Celebrating today here in the Bear Lake Valley on this 27th day of May, we've got a couple of people. Happy birthday today to Jake Lindsay and to Peggy Pugmire. We hope you both have a wonderful day. Happy birthday.

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6: 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Today, it's sweet onion chicken teriyaki. All right. Let's give ourselves a drum roll here. So we've been asking people this morning, do you prefer your beverage flat or fizzy? And it's a dead heat. Yep. Half of you said flat. The other half of you said fizzy. Our last response that we got was said flat. I like my coffee in the morning, then ice cold water till bedtime. So flat for this person. All right, shaking those up. Here is our drum roll, and today's winner is the phone number 851-0861. 851-0861. Ah, you are the one that I just read. Flat with coffee in the morning and ice cold water till bed. Congratulations, you are the winner today of a free 6-inch Subway sandwich. Be sure to stop in and pick up your certificate. And join me again tomorrow for Trivia of the Day brought to you by Subway.
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2: All right, let's go over just a few things. We are expecting Shannon Miller will be here with us in just a few minutes talking about Baby Animal Days, which is going on this weekend, and she'll be here to tell us a little bit more about that in a few minutes. But before she gets here, let's talk about a few other things that we want you to remember and be aware of. First of all, go into the Hospital Auxiliary Thrift Store today. They are doing the spin game today, so go check that out. That'll be a lot of fun. If you didn't make it yesterday, the Farmers Market has begun and will be held every Tuesday from noon until 4 at 186 North 4th Street in Montpelier. That's between Fizzy's and Family Dollar. And they do that every Tuesday, and they'll be there through September 29th, okay? And it looked like they had a lot of fun and really cool things there yesterday. Jewelry, it looked like wooden beaded jewelry. They had some 3D toys and objects. There was lots of baked goods and canned and preserved items, freeze-dried items, flowers, all kinds of cool things. So go check that out on Tuesdays. Tuesdays is the Farmers Market Day. All right. The Bear Lake Senior Center. Bear Lake Senior Center is doing their Father's Day rifle raffle for a Henry Golden Boy. Tickets are $5 each or 6 for $25, and you can purchase those Wednesday, Thursday, or Friday between 9 a.m. and 3 p.m. They're located or available to purchase at the Senior Center. They're going to draw for that gun on June 12th. Also going on this Saturday is the Sheep and Goat Weigh-Ins, 11 a.m. at the Bear Lake County Fairgrounds. So if you are 4-H or FFA livestock people and you have sheep and goats, the weigh-ins this Saturday, okay? All right, of course, the 4th of July, 250-year celebration coming up this year. So many things going on in connection with that. One of those is, of course, the big patriotic program that's going on the 4th of July in Paris following the parade, or before the parade, sorry. So the chuck wagon breakfast, then they'll do the big patriotic program at the tabernacle there in Paris, and then following that, the parade. They are still and just starting out with the 4th of July choir. If you are ages 12 to 100 and you enjoy singing and being part of a choir, please bring your voice and join in. The choir meets every Sunday at 6 o'clock at the tabernacle, and they're just getting started. So come out and participate. Be a part of the patriotic choir for the 4th of July. Okay. City of Montpelier, your watering hours. Okay. And these are effective immediately. Watering is permitted for residential use only between 5 a.m. and 11 a.m. and 6 p.m. to 11 p.m. No overnight watering, no watering during the day. First violation is a written warning. Second violation, a citation will be issued. And the third violation is a mandatory installation of a water meter at the property owner's expense. All right, next week, Idaway Solid Waste District Bear Lake Facility is holding a spring cleanup week This is the opportunity to clean up around your households and your yards. This is for non-commercial projects and demolition projects, okay? So for residential use only, you can drop off at the landfill June 1st through June 6th, 7:30 a.m. to 5 p.m. for no charge. The following items: municipal waste, non-municipal waste, inert material like brick, sand, gravel, concrete, clean soil, burnable green waste like tree limbs and brush, electronics, metal of any kind. You can drop all of that off for free, and it's not going to go against your yearly tonnage either, okay? It's just a free drop-off. 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Then it goes back to $35 a ton. They're still going to have to charge for tires. Car and light truck tires are $3 each or $220 a ton. Tires such as semi tires, $15 each or $220 a ton. Equipment like ag tires and earth movers, $310 per ton. And old refrigerators, you can drop those off for $10. $5 a foot for campers, RVs, and mobile homes. Okay. Again, this is not for commercial projects or demolition, household or yard cleanup only. And June 1st through June 6th, next week. So spend the weekend cleaning up around your house and your yard, and then you can take it all up on Monday for free, okay? All right, let's remind you also, Bear Lake County Library is getting ready to kick off their summer activities. The first day will be Tuesday, June 2nd. They're going to have a mobile dinosaur museum from ISU here in the Valley. That museum will be at AJ Winters from 5 to 7 p.m. They're also going to have other activities. They'll have a dot marker coloring, making a dino fossil, and a bouncy house. 5 to 7 p.m. on June 2nd. Okay? Then June 8th through the 20th, you can go to the library anytime during those 2 weeks and participate in some fun dinosaur activities. They have how big were the dino footprints, if I were a dinosaur, follow the path, true or false dinosaur quiz, sidewalk chalk dinosaur drawing, dino hunt around town, and what dinosaur belongs to what sound. And then on June 24th is the family summer party from 5:30 to 7. And they'll have food, games, crafts, a free book, digging for minerals, dino flip book craft, mining for chocolate chips, the T-Rex game, bubble wrap dinosaur craft, and dino ring toss. So lots of fun. Okay, so that's what's going on with that. All right, stay tuned. We'll be talking with Shannon here in just a minute.
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2: Okay, we have Shannon Miller here. I called you Shannon Merrill earlier, by the way.
4: Right.
2: And then I said, well, it is Shannon Merrill Miller.
4: Yes, I love it. Is.
2: All right. Well, we are here to talk about Baby Animal Days. This has become like an annual event and super fun. I was listening to my girls actually talk yesterday about how excited they are that it's Baby Animal Days this weekend, and they're planning who's going to pick up who and where they're going. So let's get into it. This is such a fun activity. So. Tell us all about it, Shannon.
4: Well, I can't tell you how much that means to us when we hear that people love this event as much as we do. Even yesterday, the kids were asking me, they said, Mom, are you going to be on the radio? And I said, yeah, we're going to be on the radio this morning. And they said, well, it's the last day of school. So we should ask our teacher, because they let us do anything on the last day of school. Because we know that's not true, but nevertheless, they said, we're going to ask if we can listen to you.
2: Oh, I love it.
4: And so they're just as excited as I am. And I told them, well, then I'll just give you a shout-out.
2: Yeah.
4: So shout-out to my Miller boys if you're listening. But
2: I love it.
4: Nevertheless, it's because of them that we do this event. Not just our boys, but all the children around the valley, because they have this special opportunity to be able to interact with animals.
2: Mm-hmm.
4: And they're a rising generation. And so if we can be able to help them understand animals and understand the transition of these animals, it's so vital.
2: Mm-hmm.
4: I mean, even just this year, as we know, we have about 12 different animals coming. And we're excited because this year we're trying something new, in the sense that some of these animals are a little older, meaning our chicks, which, as we know, when you get them from the groceries or you get them from the store, they are just these cute little balls, fluffy and just as cute as can be. But they also go through kind of an ugly stage.
2: Yeah.
4: They grow up and they kind of go through an ugly stage, and then they become the chickens that we need and can eat or have the eggs from. And it's good for these kids to recognize that kind of ugly stage.
2: Mm-hmm.
4: And so this year we even have our chicks. They're not those little tiny cute little ones. Instead, they're kind of a little older.
2: Mm-hmm.
4: So that they can kind of see, hey, do you know what? They do have these different stages. And that goes on with every animal. And so, yeah, we're excited to be able to help children and adults even understand these different stages of animals. And that's the reason why we put on the event, is to say a thank you for the valley, but also to help understand, hey, these animals have personalities, these animals have different stages. And so with this event, like I said, we have 12 different animals coming, ranging from, you have your small animal, the chicks, the puppies, cats, all the way up to larger animals such as horses, cows, and sheep and goats kind of thing. And so with each animal, we also have a sensory activity with each animal. This helps us, it kind of has a special fact about each animal and a little way to interact there. So you're not only getting to see and sometimes even touch the animals, but you're also being able to learn facts about them and have games that are so interactive that it just makes the event fun.
2: Mm-hmm. I love that. And I've watched as kids learn how to shear a sheep and how they learn how to milk a cow, and that it's not as easy as they think it's going to be. And such a fun thing. You've also got listed here horseback rides, pony rides for the kids. So, and you have to get in line and be patient, because everybody wants to ride the horse, but it's so fun to be able to do those things. All right, so is there a cost for Baby Animal Days?
4: There is not. So with Baby Animal Days, I think Lisa's already said that it will be this Saturday, so it's going to be Saturday, May 30th from 11 to 1. It does not cost to come to the event. And at the event, we will serve a free hot dog, chip, and even milk that's been donated. And so that is free. It's by donation, if you would like to donate to the Bear Lake Animal Hospital to be able to help and make this event even better next year. So you are able to donate, and we will have a stand there with our Venmo information. But so the hot dog meal is free. The thing you will have to pay for, and just kind of keep in mind, is the dessert. And we do have two different dessert options this year. We have our shaved ice, and we have mini donuts this year as well. And so we're really excited. We have some fun producers that, or vendors, I guess I should say, that are coming to sell, and they will sell at their own price. And so just be mindful that when you do come, you will be needing to pay for your dessert options of the shaved ice as well as the mini donuts.
2: Okay. Now, every year you guys bring in a surprise animal.
4: We do.
2: Have you got one this year?
4: We do, yes. And like I said, we're doing little things different this year. Where this year, our surprise animal is going to be a miniature donkey.
2: Oh, fun.
4: We're trying to get some other, but the miniature donkey, I mean, the kids and I have had this experience with neighbors of we've been able to see just how small these donkeys are.
2: Mm-hmm.
4: And it was kind of surprising for us because, like I said, one of our neighbors did have a baby. And all of a sudden you look in the field and there's this tiny, tiny animal, even smaller than our dog.
2: Mm-hmm.
4: And at first we didn't know what it was. And it was this little baby miniature donkey. And so we do. We have a producer coming with a baby miniature donkey so that, once again, kids can understand and learn there's these normal-sized donkeys, but there's also these little tiny miniature donkeys as well.
2: How fun.
4: Mm-hmm.
2: Who doesn't love a miniature anything, right?
4: Exactly.
2: Oh, all right. Well, obviously, all of the events are going to be there in the parking lot of the Animal Hospital, so you can't plan on parking there.
4: Right.
2: What do you want? Where do you expect them or encourage them to park, I should say?
4: So we actually, at the Wellsea Stock Park, we have reserved the park so that you can park there. And so we encourage you to park over at the Wellsea Stock Park, over by the Oregon Trail Center. We encourage you to park there. And the best part about it is you don't have to just walk over. Instead, you can wait for a wagon ride. We have Daryl Woltz and him coming, and he will be giving wagon rides, and he'll just be making a loop. So he comes through that park, the Wellsea Stock Park, and he'll go all the way over to Ireland Bank and drop you off. And then he'll make that loop the whole 2 hours while you're there. So, yes, you can use it to transport yourself, or you can even just use it just to have a wagon ride and take some pictures.
2: Yeah, lots of fun. Make sure you take advantage of that both ways if you can, but one way or the other at least, because it's a lot of fun for the kids. All right, so this is Saturday, May 30th from 11 to 1 at the Bear Lake Animal Hospital. Give us the address so those who don't know where it is.
4: Absolutely. So it's 440 North 4th Street, and it is right there by Ireland Bank. And Ireland Bank has been so good to help us this in past years as well as this year. And they've allowed us to use their yard, they've allowed us to use their backfield for horseback riding. In fact, this year we have face painting coming, as well as 3D animals to be sold.
2: That's fun.
4: And so those are additional activities that we have, and they will be stationed there at Ireland Bank so that you can be able to get some face paint, get some fun animal painting on your face, or even fun little 3D animals that you can have. Once again, those will be purchased.
2: Mm-hmm.
4: But just so much fun. It's just expanding and just growing, and we have great neighbors that are willing to help us with that.
2: I love that. Are most of the animals from right here in the valley?
4: Yes, all of them, in fact. Yes,
2: awesome.
4: All of the animals are here from the valley by producers within the valley.
2: That's great. Well, come out and support. This is going to be a lot of fun. Like
4: yes.
2: I said, my family, we started doing this, I think it was your second year we've caught on,
4: right.
2: Finally. And it started out as a, hey, let's all go celebrate so-and-so's birthday and go to baby animal days and da-da-da. And now we don't miss it. It's so much fun. And so go hang out for the day. Baby Animal Days, 11 to 1 on Saturday, this Saturday, May 30th. And have some free lunch, but make sure you have some cash in your pocket because everyone's going to want a treat after, and the dessert does cost you some money.
4: Yes.
2: But the lunch is free. The activities are free. You can look at the animals. You can interact with a lot of them and play with them. Let the kids experience kind of what it's like to take care of an animal.
4: Absolutely.
2: And even if it's only for a minute or two, so.
4: And hopefully feel our appreciation from the Bear Lake Animal Hospital. We're so grateful. We're so pleased to be in this valley and are truly blessed with the clientele which we have. And even my parents owned, the Merrills owned the Bear Lake Animal Hospital even before Jake and I did.
2: Mm-hmm.
4: And the loyalty which has been within them as well as with us, we're just so grateful for our clientele and so grateful for the valley and their willingness to give back and help.
2: Yeah, absolutely. All right, another fun event, a great way to entertain the kids now that they're going to be out of school. Go start off right with some outside activities. The weather looks good, so it should be a fun day.
4: So we'll have Saturday canopies to help cover.
2: All right. Thank you so much for being here today.
4: No, thank you, Lisa. We appreciate it.
0: Headstones are placed on a gravesite to identify the name, birth, and death date of who has been laid to rest. 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
0: All right, coming up in our 9 o'clock playlist, we've got some great hit music. We play all hits all day long from the 70s, 80s, and 90s up through the current top 40. Ben Platt coming up in our 9 o'clock hour with Cherry on Top. Take It Easy, a throwback with the Eagles. Perfect Picture by Carlos Bertinotti. And in the middle of the hour, Noah Cahan's Staying Still, Fool's Gold by Fitz and the Tantrums, Kobe Calais's Try, and Tough Guys by REO Speedwagon. We're going to start things off this morning with Last One You Love by Goldhouse.

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1: Bear Lake Valley's weather.
0: Looking for highs in the upper 70s today with sun and clouds mixed, and overnight lows should be in the mid 40s. Sunshine and upper 70s on Thursday. Friday, low to mid 70s. Partly cloudy with a slight chance of some afternoon and evening rain. We are expecting some rain showers on Saturday with low to mid 50s for the high, and then back to sunshine and low 60s on Sunday.
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Whatever It Takes by High Valley. Hey, it's 5 minutes into our 10 o'clock playlist. We've got more great music coming up in this hour with You and Me Time, James Bay and Sheryl Crow with that song, John Mellencamp with Jack and Diane, and Both Ways by The Script. Coming up in the middle of our 10 o'clock playlist, we'll check in on community events. We'll also hear from Keith Urban with We Go Back, Beautiful by Acidic, 72 and Sunny, that's Spencer Day, and Sweet Child of Mine by Guns N' Roses. Bruno Mars coming up next in our 10 o'clock playlist with I Just Might.

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0: Funeral services for Cody King will be held on Friday, May 29th at 12 p.m. in the St. Charles LDS Chapel. Friends may call at Schwab Matthews Mortuary Thursday evening from 6 to 8 p.m. and on Friday from 10 to 11:45 prior to the services. Burial will be in the Fish Haven Cemetery. Bear Lake Animal Hospital Baby Animal Days will be held this Saturday, May 30th from 11 to 1. It's a free event. 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Horseback rides, photo props and activities, baby animals from around the valley, surprise animal appearances. Also, a horse-drawn wagon ride will be available from Wellesley Stock Park to Bear Lake Animal Hospital Saturday, May 30th, 11 to 1. The 4-H and FFA Livestock Sheep and Goat Weigh-In is this Saturday, May 30th, 11 a.m. at the Bear Lake County Fairgrounds. And mark your calendar for Livestock Day Camp, June 16th at 2 p.m. at the fairgrounds. Come and join the 4th of July 250-year celebration choir. The choir is for everyone ages 12 to 100 from the Valley. And practices are every Sunday at 6 p.m. at the Paris Tabernacle. Idawi Solid Waste District Bear Lake Facilities Free Garbage Dump Week will be June 1st through June 6th from 7:30 to 5 every day up at the landfill. This is for household and yard cleanup only, no commercial projects or demolition. They'll accept all kinds of waste products, no charge, and it doesn't count against your tonnage. Father's Day Rifle Raffle at the Bear Lake Senior Center, raffling a Henry Golden Boy. Tickets are $5 each or six for $25 and can be purchased Wednesday, Thursday, and Friday between 9 a.m. and 3 p.m. at the Senior Center. Bear Lake Library Summer Activities coming up starting June 2nd at the Bear Lake County Library. There will be a mobile dinosaur museum from ISU here located at AJ from 5 to 7 p.m. Other activities will be dot marker coloring, making a dino fossil, and a bouncy house. June 8th through the 20th, you can go to the library any day and participate in the fun dinosaur activities. And then June 24th is the family summer party from 5:30 to 7 at AJ Winners. They'll have food, games, crafts, and a free book. Bear Lake Summer Lunch Program kicks off June 1st through July 9th. They'll be serving lunches at A.J. Winters Elementary Monday through Thursdays from 11:30 to 12:30 and Paris Elementary Monday through Thursday, 11:30 to 12. 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And if you'd like to reserve a booth, call Cindy at 208-540-0577. 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

Heaven. That's the Lost Lonely Boys starting off our 11 o'clock playlist here on the Wave, Bear Lake Valley's all-hit music radio station. Of course, playing all hits for you all day long. Lisa Hill, you're with you here in the morning. Also along for the ride, Lauren Spencer Smith coming up with The Part. Hip to Be Square by Huey Lewis and the News. And Behind Those Hazel Eyes, that's Kelly Clarkson. In the middle of the hour, Kaylee Settle and The Greatest Showman cast with This Is Me, Fergie with Big Girls Don't Cry, Elton John's Philadelphia Freedom, and many, many more. Shine Down is up next with Searchlight.

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1: Bear Lake Valley's weather.
0: Sun and clouds mixed with upper 70s for the high today. Overnight lows in the 40s. We'll see sunshine and upper 70s again on Thursday. Friday, mid-70s and partly cloudy conditions with a chance of some late afternoon and evening showers. Rain showers expected on Saturday with highs in the mid-50s. Overnight lows in the upper 30s. And then partly cloudy, lingering rain into the morning, and then tapering out with highs in the low to mid-60s on Sunday.
1: Bear Lake Valley weather on 104.5 The Wave.

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3: President Trump says no nation has the right to control the Strait of Hormuz. During his cabinet meeting today at the White House, he dismissed a question about reports that a proposed deal would allow Iran and Oman to control the waterway. Trump insisted it's an international waterway, adding the U.S. might watch over it. The strait is just one obstacle in the ongoing U.S.-Iran peace talks, which Trump characterized as a stalemate, saying he's not satisfied yet with the deal proposed by Iran. Secretary of State Marco Rubio says Cuba is in a lot of trouble. He discussed the situation in Cuba during President Trump's cabinet meeting today.
4: Unfortunately for them, it's run by a bunch of incompetent communists. And being communist is bad. Being an incompetent communist is like the worst.
3: Rubio said it's a national security issue to have a failed state just 90 miles from the U.S. shores. He went on to say the U.S. will be working on it and that hopefully there will be a good outcome for Cuba. The president has previously said he wants to provide Cuba with humanitarian aid and open the country up for Cuban Americans to go back to help. Former President Biden is filing a lawsuit to block the release of audio recordings and transcripts from interviews with his biographer. The lawsuit filed yesterday in federal court seeks to stop the Justice Department from releasing the materials to the House Judiciary Committee and the Conservative Heritage Foundation next month. The recordings were used during former special counsel Robert Hur's investigation into Biden's handling of classified documents, though Hur declined to bring charges. Evacuation orders in Garden Grove, California are over after a damaged chemical storage tank. Last night, police and fire officials said the remaining 16,000 evacuated residents can return home. The Orange County Fire Authority says the temperature in the tank is now down to about 90 degrees. The Thunder are one step away from returning to the NBA Finals. The defending champs inched closer last night after topping the Spurs in Game 5 of the Western Conference Finals. San Antonio hopes to extend the series when it hosts the Thunder for Game 6 tomorrow. I'm Chris Caraggio.
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2: Nine people are still missing after a large chemical tank ruptured at a paper mill in southwestern Washington state. A 900,000-gallon tank holding corrosive chemicals imploded yesterday morning at the Nippon Dynawave Packaging Company in Longview, Washington, killing at least one person. Redistricting efforts in South Carolina are over. State lawmakers gathered at the State House yesterday, where a vote in favor of redrawing South Carolina's congressional map fell apart. Republican Senator Tom Davis moved to carry the bill over to the next legislative session, and the special session called by Governor McMaster was adjourned. The plan to potentially redistrict fell through the same day that early voting started for the June 9th primary. Robert F. Kennedy Jr. is making headlines again, this time for grabbing not one, but two snakes. Here's Michael Kastner.
3: A viral video on Tuesday showed the Health and Human Services Secretary cornering two snakes on the patio of a Florida beachfront home owned by Dr. Oz and picking them up with his bare hands while his wife, actress Cheryl Hines, tells him to let them go.
4: Are you fighting?
3: In the caption for the video, Kennedy said the snakes were non-venomous black racers, which are common in Florida. It's not clear what happened to the snakes. Earlier this month, Kennedy posted a photo of himself grabbing a bird, which he said he rescued at Washington Dulles Airport.
2: Barry Manilow isn't letting health issues keep him from touring. In an interview with the UK's The Guardian, the singer said he feels fine ahead of his UK tour in June. Manilow, who will turn 83 next month, underwent a surgery for lung cancer in December, but he still plans to hit the road, saying, "I'm going to do it whether I can sing or not, and I'm going to do this tour even if it kills me." The best sports bar in all of America is in Northeast Ohio. That's according to USA Today's 10 Best Reader's Choice Awards, which ranked Winking Lizard Tavern as the best sports bar in the nation. Since opening in 1983, the Winking Lizard has expanded to more than a dozen locations across Northeast Ohio. I'm Chris Caraggio.
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One Call Away by Charlie Puth. It's 8 minutes into the 12 o'clock playlist. Coming up, Will to Power, Ryan Hurd. Also, we'll hear from Janelle Monae, Michael Markagi, and Cutting Crew in the 12 o'clock playlist. We'll check back in on community events and more. Dua Lipa's Houdini. That's next.

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0: Funeral services for Cody King will be held on Friday, May 29th at 12 p.m. in the St. Charles LDS Chapel. Friends may call at Schwab Matthews Mortuary Thursday evening from 6 to 8 p.m. and on Friday from 10 to 11:45 prior to the services. Burial will be in the Fish Haven Cemetery. Bear Lake Animal Hospital Baby Animal Days will be held this Saturday, May 30th from 11 to 1. 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Horseback rides, photo props and activities, baby animals from around the valley, surprise animal appearances. Also, a horse-drawn wagon ride will be available from Wellesley Stock Park to Bear Lake Animal Hospital Saturday, May 30th, 11 to 1. The 4-H and FFA Livestock Sheep and Goat Weigh-In is this Saturday, May 30th, 11 a.m. at the Bear Lake County Fairgrounds. And mark your calendar for Livestock Day Camp, June 16th at 2 p.m. at the Fairgrounds. Come and join the 4th of July 250-year celebration choir. The choir is for everyone ages 12 to 100 from the Valley. And practices are every Sunday at 6 p.m. at the Paris Tabernacle. Idaway Solid Waste District Bear Lake Facilities Free Garbage Dump Week will be June 1st through June 6th from 7:30 to 5 every day up at the landfill. This is for household and yard cleanup only, no commercial projects or demolition. They'll accept all kinds of waste products, no charge, and it doesn't count against your tonnage. Father's Day Rifle Raffle at the Bear Lake Senior Center, raffling a Henry Golden Boy. Tickets are $5 each or six for $25 and can be purchased Wednesday, Thursday, and Friday between 9 a.m. and 3 p.m. at the Senior Center. Bear Lake Library Summer Activities coming up starting June 2nd at the Bear Lake County Library. There will be a mobile dinosaur museum from ISU here, located at AJ, from 5 to 7 p.m. Other activities will be dot marker coloring, making a dino fossil, and a bouncy house. June 8th through the 20th, you can go to the library any day and participate in the fun dinosaur activities. And then June 24th is the family summer party from 5:30 to 7 at AJ Winners. 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Bear Lake Summer Lunch Program kicks off June 1st through July 9th. 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And if you'd like to reserve a booth, call Cindy at 208-540-0577. 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

Daydreaming by Jordan Fry. Thanks for tuning in. Have a great afternoon. I'll be back tomorrow. Join me at 7 a.m. for another morning chit-chat here on The Wave. Coming up next, Harry Styles with Golden.

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2: President Trump says no nation has the right to control the Strait of Hormuz. During his cabinet meeting today at the White House, he dismissed a question about reports that a proposed deal would allow Iran and Oman to control the waterway. Trump insisted it's an international waterway, adding the U.S. might watch over it. The strait is just one obstacle in the ongoing U.S.-Iran peace talks, which Trump characterized as a stalemate, saying he's not satisfied yet with the deal proposed by Iran. Secretary of State Marco Rubio says Cuba is in a lot of trouble. He discussed the situation in Cuba during President Trump's cabinet meeting today.
3: Unfortunately for them, it's run by a bunch of incompetent communists. And being communist is bad. Being an incompetent communist is like the worst.
2: Rubio said it's a national security issue to have a failed state just 90 miles from the U.S. shores. He went on to say the U.S. will be working on it and that hopefully there will be a good outcome for Cuba. The president has previously said he wants to provide Cuba with humanitarian aid and open the country up for Cuban Americans to go back to help. Former President Biden is filing a lawsuit to block the release of audio recordings and transcripts from interviews with his biographer. The lawsuit filed yesterday in federal court seeks to stop the Justice Department from releasing the materials to the House Judiciary Committee and the Conservative Heritage Foundation next month. The recordings were used during former special counsel Robert Hur's investigation into Biden's handling of classified documents, though Hur declined to bring charges. Evacuation orders in Garden Grove, California are over after a damaged chemical storage tank. Last night, police and fire officials said the remaining 16,000 evacuated residents can return home. The Orange County Fire Authority says the temperature in the tank is now down to about 90 degrees. The Thunder are one step away from returning to the NBA Finals. The defending champs inched closer last night after topping the Spurs in Game 5 of the Western Conference Finals. San Antonio hopes to extend the series when it hosts the Thunder for Game 6 tomorrow. I'm Chris Caraggio.
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2: Nine people are still missing after a large chemical tank ruptured at a paper mill in southwestern Washington state. A 900,000-gallon tank holding corrosive chemicals imploded yesterday morning at the Nippon Dynawave Packaging Company in Longview, Washington, killing at least one person. Redistricting efforts in South Carolina are over. State lawmakers gathered at the State House yesterday, where a vote in favor of redrawing South Carolina's congressional map fell apart. Republican Senator Tom Davis moved to carry the bill over to the next legislative session, and the special session called by Governor McMaster was adjourned. The plan to potentially redistrict fell through the same day that early voting started for the June 9th primary. Robert F. Kennedy Jr. is making headlines again, this time for grabbing not one, but two

0: snakes. Here's Michael Kastner.
1: A viral video on Tuesday showed the Health and Human Services Secretary cornering two snakes on the patio of a Florida beachfront home owned by Dr. Oz and picking them up with his bare hands while his wife, actress Cheryl Hines, tells him to let them go.
2: Are they fighting?
3: Yeah. Honey, let it go.
1: In the caption for the video, Kennedy said the snakes were non-venomous black racers, which are common in Florida. It's not clear what happened to the snakes. Earlier this month, Kennedy posted a photo of himself grabbing a bird, which he said he rescued at Washington Dulles Airport.
0: Barry Manilow isn't letting health issues keep him from touring. In an interview with the UK's The Guardian, the singer said he feels fine ahead of his UK tour in June. Manilow, who will turn 83 next month, underwent a surgery for lung cancer in December, but he still plans to hit the road, saying, "I'm going to do it whether I can sing or not, and I'm going to do this tour even if it kills me." The best sports bar in all of America is in Northeast Ohio. That's according to USA Today's 10 Best Reader's Choice Awards, which ranked Winking Lizard Tavern as the best sports bar in the nation. Since opening in 1983, the Winking Lizard has expanded to more than a dozen locations across Northeast Ohio. I'm Chris Caraggio.
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1: President Trump says no nation has the right to control the Strait of Hormuz. During his cabinet meeting today at the White House, he dismissed a question about reports that a proposed deal would allow Iran and Oman to control the waterway. Trump insisted it's an international waterway, adding the U.S. might watch over it. The strait is just one obstacle in the ongoing U.S.-Iran peace talks, which Trump characterized as a stalemate, saying he's not satisfied yet with the deal proposed by Iran. Secretary of State Marco Rubio says Cuba is in a lot of trouble. He discussed the situation in Cuba during President Trump's cabinet meeting today.
2: Unfortunately for them, it's run by a bunch of incompetent communists. And being communist is bad. Being an incompetent communist is like the worst.
1: Rubio said it's a national security issue to have a failed state just 90 miles from the U.S. shores. He went on to say the U.S. will be working on it and that hopefully there will be a good outcome for Cuba. The president has previously said he wants to provide Cuba with humanitarian aid and open the country up for Cuban Americans to go back to help. Former President Biden is filing a lawsuit to block the release of audio recordings and transcripts from interviews with his biographer. The lawsuit filed yesterday in federal court seeks to stop the Justice Department from releasing the materials to the House Judiciary Committee and the Conservative Heritage Foundation next month. The recordings were used during former special counsel Robert Hur's investigation into Biden's handling of classified documents, though Hur declined to bring charges. Evacuation orders in Garden Grove, California are over after a damaged chemical storage tank. Last night, police and fire officials said the remaining 16,000 evacuated residents can return home. The Orange County Fire Authority says the temperature in the tank is now down to about 90 degrees. The Thunder are one step away from returning to the NBA Finals. The defending champs inched closer last night after topping the Spurs in Game 5 of the Western Conference Finals. San Antonio hopes to extend the series when it hosts the Thunder for Game 6 tomorrow. I'm Chris Caraggio.